0: find out what happened. Also, are we the people closer to buying Spirit Airlines?
1: But I don't know about which people. It's me, because I signed up to pledge.
0: Did you pay money?
1: We didn't have to pay money yet. You just had to pledge right now, and I pledged $250.
0: Oh, this is all just fake money.
1: It's pledged money.
0: Well,
1: I'm let's go. I'm ready to buy.
0: When they come to collect, we'll see if the people actually pay. So more on that coming up too. First though, it's Chris Jansen at song number 7. This is Need a Beer.
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0: coming in at song number 6, that's Morgan Wallen with Don't We.
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0: That was Be Her from Ella Langley, dropping back one spot to song number two.
1: And taking over that top spot is Jordan Davis. It's Turn This Truck Around, song number two.

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1: Parents, we have a question for you tomorrow. 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Heated debate.
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2: So why did Blake Shelton miss the opening night of his wife Gwen Stefani's performance at Sphere Las Vegas? She just started her residency.
3: Yes, at Sphere, which is a huge deal, right? Like, it's massive. And listen to this.
4: My wife came to town. She's here. I mean, she's not here. She's over there. The other venue. Kind of a books us on the exact same nights. Every single night. I think my manager did that. Didn't he? He's here, isn't he? Sorry, Narva.
3: So he's blaming his manager. And rightfully so, I feel like. It sounds like he's not even going to be able to see not one show at all.
2: Well, he had his own thing going on. He got the scheduling conflict. He's like, I got a show too.
3: Yeah, but I'm like, someone's got to figure that out. You would think like at least one of the shows he'd be able to see.
2: That's a solid excuse though. Normally we'd be like, Blake, you screwed up. But I feel like, no, this, he has
3: legit.
2: The right to blame his manager for this one.

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0: By the way, in just a few minutes, Sasha is going to be joining us, and I did not realize what a tough situation that she came from and how it inspired her next song that we're going
1: to
0: play.
1: Well, I got to spend some time with her when we were in Napa for the Backstage Access event, and she was incredible, and both me and my friend Jamie had this song stuck in our heads like the whole time.
0: So we're going to play Hey Mom, I Made It and hear the story behind it coming up.

0: 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And payday is still, well, too far away. 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

0: 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And I'm here with Craig Thomas, who co-created the show along with Carter Bays. Hi, Craig.
1: Hey, Josh. Somehow it has been 20 years since the show premiered. I'm going to check the math on that. 10 years since it went off the air, and we thought that made this a perfect time to look back, see what the hell we did, and why the show still seems to resonate with fans around the world today.
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0: We're the Rob and Holly Show, and Cody Johnson is joining us. We're going to play The Fall in just a moment.
1: And Cody, we want to know, how was it that you went from the rodeo to being a country music superstar? Was that always the plan?
2: It wasn't necessarily my choice, because my choice was to follow rodeo. I believe that God's got a bigger plan for all of us, and sometimes when hard-headed people like me stop and ask what that plan is instead of trying to control that path, good things happen, like my career. I wouldn't have this career if I hadn't stopped and said, you know, what do you want for me in my life? And I think that's how we've gotten here, that and the support of my family and my team of guys that I've placed around me to be positive influences on my life. That's, I think that's all you need to be successful.

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1: Parents, we have a question for you tomorrow. Do you cut the crust off your kids' peanut butter and jelly sandwich, or do you make them do it themselves? We were talking about this in the studio amongst the three of us. Heated debate.
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0: The Wolf.

0: We've got a trend going on in our house. Every time we get a giant egg, we all have to crack it open together and look at how many yolks are in it. We've gotten a double yolk and a triple yolk, and now my son, he makes me take pictures of it, and then I have to send it to his teacher because apparently she puts it on the screen at school.
1: Oh, wow, this is a...
0: It's like a whole thing.
1: And the whole community is getting involved.
0: Oh, yeah, everyone's got to know about the yolks. I mean, he's so impressed by the yolks and the eggs.
1: Guess what, Holly?
0: Huh.
1: This is great news.
0: All right, what's the news?
1: I was talking about how I knew... Yeah. That double yolk, I heard, you know, people said superstition is like right. Someone's pregnant.
0: Okay.
1: Triple yolk.
0: Means I'm rich.
1: Means you're going to have extreme luck, abundance, or upcoming significant
0: yes,
1: change.
0: I'm going to be rich.
2: If you showed up, I wouldn't let you in.

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1: I feel like obsessed. Like, I'm so excited about them. I love them. I'm borderline stalker at this point, I think, in my life. I think a lot of people are, though.
0: Yeah.
1: You know what I mean?
0: That's why they're going to be here. So that you can listen and you can stalk at home or in your car or wherever you're at. No one will know.

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0: 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It is this Sunday, and I'm looking forward to seeing Shania Twain as the brand new host.
1: This is going to be exciting. 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
0: And I'm looking forward to Cody Johnson's performing, Ella Langley, Jordan Davis, Lainey Wilson, Riley Green. I think Tucker Wetmore may be on this list.
1: I hope so. That'll be fun.
0: All right, so we'll be watching Prime Video this Sunday, 8 Eastern, 5 Pacific. 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

0: Still to come, are we the people getting closer to buying Spirit Airlines? I think it was last week we played this guy that was like, hey, if we all just pitch in, we could buy Spirit Airlines.
1: You know what? I don't think he's...

0: So is Spirit Airlines going to become like the Green Bay Packers, where the people own the team?
1: I feel like it possibly could. Now, I did go immediately online when it was only at like $1 million, and I pledged $250. What? I was like, I could gamble $250 on an airline, you know?
0: It's not really a gamble.
1: I feel like...
0: I mean, I guess Spirit Airlines is a gamble.
1: I think it might be a gamble. But this is a 22-year-old guy that he went out. He was just like, hey, if we all like pitch in a little bit of money, we could probably buy the airline. We could keep the costs low. And the airline could still like operate. People could have their jobs back, which I absolutely love.
0: What are the pledges up to now?
1: The $337 million.
0: How much
1: is that enough? I think they were looking for like $1 billion. From so we're still a long
0: $1 billion
1: ways
0: to buy a bankrupt company.
1: I don't really know a lot about it. All I know is that I'm good for $250.
0: Okay. I don't know if all these people are good for their pledges. That's where I don't know if this number is correct or not.
1: Oh, like why would you pledge more money than you would possibly be willing to
0: part
1: with?
0: It happens all the time. People spend money they don't have.
1: Oh, no. I think it's gonna be fine.

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1: Parents, we have a question for you tomorrow. 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
1: This one reads, a 6-foot pencil is running for governor in Oregon.
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0: 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What in the world are we talking about? We're going to tell you coming up.

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0: Okay, if you want to enjoy ice cream even more.
1: I do.
0: You have to spend an extra $4.90.
1: Why is that?
0: Because there is a spoon that you need.
1: Oh, I need a spoon.
0: You need this $4.90 spoon that connects to your phone.
1: Okay, what is it doing to my phone? Well, how is that going to make me enjoy ice cream more?
0: Because it puts your phone on Do Not Disturb. So that you can focus on the ice cream and not be distracted with phone calls and text messages.
1: You know, there's one thing that I've never had problems focusing on, and that is ice cream.
0: Yeah, and I feel like this is the Halo top. Mm-hmm. You've had that before?
1: Yeah, I have. It's actually, I feel like, correct me if I'm wrong, but I feel like Halo top is healthy ice cream.
0: I don't know if there is any healthy. Well,
1: it is. It's healthy ice cream.
0: Either way, yeah. Couldn't you just put your phone on Do Not Disturb
1: on
0: your own?
1: Put your phone down. If you have to look at your phone while you're eating ice cream, you got big problems.
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3: Now, my kid wants an iPhone. She wants an iPhone. She's 7. Step, Daddy, can I have an iPhone? Why do you want an iPhone? She goes, all my friends at school has an iPhone. Really? 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She goes, why, Daddy? So you can ask him where he got the iPhone? Yeah. That's why. Kind of an idiot buys a 7-year-old an iPhone. Let's say I break down and buy her one. What is she going to text her friends? How's your juice? That last episode of Doc McStuffin Sucks.

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0: Hey there, we're the Rob and Holly Show. Thanks for hanging out with us. And tomorrow we'll be here. We're going to have another Hollywood preview review for you for the new Minions and Monsters movie.
1: Also, we're going to tell you the story behind the Ella Langley Morgan Wallen song that not a lot of people know.
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the old man's face. Front page obituary, he was a millionaire. He left his fortune to some guy he barely knew. His kids were mad as hell.

0: Welcome to the Mo and Stickman Show. That is Mo over there. I am Stickman. And you know what? I wish I had one of those slide whistles to carry around when disappointing things happen. Pew! Come on.
1: That would be so dangerous.
0: I mean, even when things were good.
1: That, I was about to say, you'd probably overuse it just a little.
0: 100%. Yes, I would.

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1: Ew, that's gross.
2: No.
3: This one's just for you, Mo. I know you're going to love this one. There is a mom on Instagram, and she said her family was sitting down for dinner when her 17-year-old asked for some ranch. Mom said, look, I'm sorry, we're out of ranch. And apparently that was unacceptable. Now, I don't know, we don't necessarily know what the meal was, but basically the daughter said that she can't eat the meal without ranch. So she gets up and she walks outside, and one would think that she was going to the store to get some ranch, but no. She had apparently, this ranch that she came back with had apparently been living in the vehicle for months.
2: And she didn't eat it, did she?
3: The daughter, the daughter casually explained that she forgot she had, quote, car ranch. Mom was horrified.
2: Oh.
3: And no word really on how long that had been there in the car other than months. Didn't care. Eat it anyway.
2: Months is too long. Even with ketchup, I get nervous because over time with the heat or the cold, it changes color and consistency. And you already know where I'm about to go with this. That's ketchup. Ranch is made with mayonnaise, which means dirty hot mayonnaise cooking up in that car.
3: Yes.
2: And then you eat it months later.
3: Yes.
2: I bet it was nice and sour.
3: Very ranch-like.

0: Big news, Hannah Harper is the winner of American Idol's 24th season. She'll go down in the American Idol Hall of Fame along with other winner Carrie Underwood and that other, what's her name? And then there's that guy. There's a guy.
1: Kelly Clarkson.
0: Kelly Clarkson. Yes.
1: She's a good one.
0: Kelly. And then there's...

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1: The 2026 Academy of Country Music Awards airs Sunday night at 8 Eastern on Prime Video, and several major records could fall. Chris Stapleton enters the night with 21 ACM wins and could pass George Strait for the most wins ever by a male artist. George currently has 24. Chris is nominated for 5 awards this year.
2: Chris Stapleton could also tie Merle Haggard for the most male artist of the year wins. Merle has 6. Chris currently has 5.
1: Luke Combs could complete the ACM Triple Crown Award. He already has new artists and male artist honors. He just needs that Entertainer of the Year.
2: Miranda Lambert could add to her record for most Song of the Year wins. She's already has 7 and is nominated twice this year, including as songwriter on Choosin' Texas.
1: And Lainey Wilson could become the first woman ever to win Entertainer of the Year 3 straight years.
2: Stream it live on Prime Video. No membership needed this Sunday at 8 p.m. Eastern, 5 Pacific. That's Third Shift Country News with Mo and Stickman.

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0: Mo and Stickman, country question time. What is the worst product to come in a flaming hot variety?
1: I'm going to go with milk.
0: Oh, ugh.
1: Because milk tends to be the thing people drink to calm their mouth after having a flaming hot variety of something.
0: Yeah.
1: And if that is also flaming hot, what do you do?
0: World of hurt right there.
1: Yeah, water don't get the job done.
0: It does
1: not. Like milk.
0: Actually, it makes it worse, to be honest. For me, I'm going to, yours is better than mine, but I'm going to go with flaming hot Band-Aids.
1: Ow! That would be so awful.
0: That's awful.
1: I think about my kids and how dramatic they are with a scratch. Yeah. Could you imagine if I put Flamin' Hot on top of that?
0: I bet you go through some Band-Aids at your house, too, don't you?
1: I mean, I have to buy the jumbo pack, you know, that's got like 50 different kinds. I mean, we probably go through it in a few months.
0: Wow. All right. So it's a Mo and Stickman country question. What is the worst product to come in a flaming hot variety? If you're listening on the Odyssey app, you can tap on the microphone on the station page, leave us a voice message,

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0: It is a Moe and Stick Man country question. What is the worst product to come in a flaming hot variety?
1: Preparation H.
2: Oh, yeah. That's a no thanks.
0: What?

0: 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What is the worst thing to come in a flaming hot variety?
1: Hey, I'm throwing in the towel after that one. There's nothing I could come up with. It would be Preparation H.
0: That's true.
1: Thank y'all for the opportunity.
0: Thank you so much.

0: 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What is the worst product to come in a Flaming Hot variety?
1: Most favorite, mayonnaise.
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0: Here on the Mo and Stigman Show, anytime we have the opportunity to spread good news, we always take that opportunity.
1: Yes, indeed.
0: And I love the story coming out of Massachusetts. There is a woman who owns an ice cream truck, and she is making a big impact on the kids in her community. So it all kind of got started when a little boy approached Maddie's Ice Cream and More, and he realized he didn't have any money. So he got a little upset, walked away in tears, and the owner of the truck, Madison, said, no, that's not going to happen here. And she called him back. She whipped him up a custom scoop of ice cream, all the toppings, and she said, you want an ice cream for Maddie? You get an ice cream for Maddie. Well, the video went viral on social media, millions of views, and it touched a nerve with a lot of people who said, you know what? I remember being that kid who didn't have money and I couldn't buy a treat.
1: Right.
0: How can I help pay for kids' ice cream moving forward?
1: All right, that's cool.
0: Well, that momentum really took off and she got so many donations. She said that for the rest of the summer, any kid who visits her truck is going to get free ice cream.
1: Love that!
0: I love this news so much.

0: Mo apparently thinks that she can tell when her kids are lying. Science says not so much.
1: But I think I'm kind of good.
0: Coming up on the Mo and Stick Man Show.
2: My name's John MacArthur, and I work this dirt.

0: So they wanted to see how good parents really are at spotting lies from their children. So they had 72 parents and children watch videos of kids between the ages of 8 and 16 and then answer questions about a test. And every kid in the video denied cheating, even though some of them absolutely looked at the answers beforehand. Then the people watching had to rate how confident they were that each kid was telling the truth. And the results, parents basically guessed correctly about half the time, 50%. Which means statistically, you're about as accurate as flipping a coin when it comes to telling whether your kids are lying or not.
1: I'd like to think I'm pretty good at it because all of mine tend to give me certain cues.
0: They have tails?
1: Yeah, like my oldest. I find when he starts talking too much, then I know that there's more to the story.

0: Like, he's kind of, you know, just all over the place with talking. I'm like, okay, now what's really going on? Or if he is overly, I don't want to say bad, but if emotionally he's grumpy or something, I'm like, something's going on. And usually he's lying about it and I can catch on. My 11-year-old, if he doesn't get emotional, I know he's lying. My daughter, she gets really quiet. That's how I know she's lying. Now, my 5-year-old, verdict's still out on him. I'm not going to lie. I'm a little nervous about him.
1: I ain't got him figured out yet.
0: I'd like to think he's sweet and 5 and doesn't lie, but I know that's a lie. So I think I would be good, but then again, I guess it depends on the crime that they're lying about.
1: I'm going to throw this back at you. About 50%.
0: You know what's my friend? Videos.
1: That's right.
0: I tell my kids all the time, you ain't going to tell me now, but I'll find out later because somebody surely

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0: going to give us something else to be scared of. 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
1: No,
0: I know you don't.
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0: You know, some people throw up the peace sign when they're in every photo. You know, they'll hold up their fingers in the sign of the V or whatever. Apparently, tech experts are now saying you might not want to do that.
1: Oh.
0: Because your fingertips are front and center, and in super close selfies, camera phones are sharp now, and they can potentially steal your fingerprints.
1: What?
0: Now, it's a lot of things has to happen. It has to be a very well-lit picture. It has to be maybe a bunch of different pictures. But the technology is coming to where just a peace sign.
1: That is wild.
0: That is scary is what that is.
1: Who is taking their time to do all that?
0: They say it has to be a very close-up picture, good lighting, clear focus, fingers facing outward towards the cameras. But, I mean, the conditions have to be perfect right now.
1: So everybody needs to practice their inner peace sign, a la your fingertips towards the chest.
0: Back towards you.
1: If you want to keep that motion.

Jenny and Jagger in the morning, and the most non-stop country music all day. 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

We here on the Moe and Stickman Show are proud to be your dating consultants. One of the biggest things about dating apps for the last 10 years may be going away. I'll tell you what it is coming up on the Moe and Stickman Show.

0: We here on the Mo and Stickman Show are proud to be your dating consultant. See, we have been through the dating process, found a significant other, got married, thereby winning the dating game.
1: Are we sure we can still use that?
0: We can still use that, but this particular dating story is about dating apps, which neither one of us used.
1: Back in our day.
0: Back in my day, we used to meet people face to face. Online dating has basically trained everybody's brain the same way. Swipe right, good. Swipe left, no. But Bumble says that the whole swiping era may be fading out. They're moving away from that classic swipe setup because people are getting burnt out on dating apps. So instead, they're leaning harder into AI. Bumble's been testing an AI assistant called Bee. Man, what a great name for that. Anyway, and the way Bee works is Bee suggests matches based on your personality, your communication style, and your relationship goals.
1: But then do you just still swipe those people?
0: I don't know. They're also dropping the long-time Bumble rule that require women to make the first move. They don't want, you know, to force genders to be conversation starters. So I do like that idea. But I don't know that I want to put that in the hands of AI.
1: If they're handing you a sea of people, though, and 70% of them are of zero interest to you...
0: Fair.
1: This, to me, maybe digs a little deeper. It's not just appearance. They're actually looking at what you like and don't like and then trying to find a match versus you just lefting and righting, not even knowing anything about them.
0: Listen, I got an idea. Go to church or a bar like everybody else.
1: Back in my day.
2: 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Look at her, man, look at me.

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1: Really?
0: It's kind of weird, though, because LinkedIn says it has 30 years experience. What's up with that?
1: Wait, how's that work?

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1: Oh, look at you.
0: But a lot of us aren't going. 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

0: You know, summer always feels like it's supposed to include some sort of big getaway. Well, apparently, a lot of Americans are looking at their bank accounts and going, you know what? I have a backyard, and it is really nice.
1: That's fair.
0: A new survey says about 4 in 10 people are not planning any summer trip at all this year, and the biggest reason is the cost. More than half, about 52%, say travel is just too expensive, and others say that they need to keep working to save money, about 25%, or focus on paying down debt. About 22% say that.
1: Do you have any trips planned?
0: I do not.
1: I ask you that like you plan trips. He doesn't go anywhere.
0: I don't go anywhere. I do have some new things in my backyard that we need to plant things in, so we have work to do.
1: Look at you, crazy guy.

0: Researchers say that a spider can hear what you're doing from over 10 feet away.
1: Ew, that's creepy.
0: So from now on, you might want to step into another room before you roll up that magazine.

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1: The 2026 Academy of Country Music Awards airs Sunday night at 8 Eastern on Prime Video, and several major records could fall. Chris Stapleton enters the night with 21 ACM wins and could pass George Strait for the most wins ever by a male artist. George currently has 24. Chris is nominated for 5 awards this year.
2: Chris Stapleton could also tie Merle Haggard for the most male artist of the year wins. Merle has 6. Chris currently has 5.
1: Luke Combs could complete the ACM Triple Crown Award. He already has new artists and male artist honors. He just needs that Entertainer of the Year.
2: Miranda Lambert could add to her record for most Song of the Year wins. She's already has 7 and is nominated twice this year, including as songwriter on Choosin' Texas.
1: And Lainey Wilson could become the first woman ever to win Entertainer of the Year 3 straight years.
2: Stream it live on Prime Video. No membership needed this Sunday at 8 p.m. Eastern, 5 Pacific. That's Third Shift Country News with Mo and Stickman.

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0: Jenny and Jagger in the morning.
4: Now that I have my coffee.
5: It is just after 6 a.m. It is Thursday morning with Jenny and Jagger in the morning and Matt Gapsky. We're all together. And guys, the sun's already up.
1: The sun is up. It's beautiful today.
5: How are you today?
1: I'm exhausted because I was in the Sporting KC media game last night.
5: Oh, that's right. We're going to talk about that this morning.
1: Well, I have so much to share with you. But before I even get to any of the details about the game, because you know it's all about sports with me.
5: Sports.
1: I have to tell you how lucky I am to work with you every day, Jagger. You are so loved in the radio community, and I hope you know that.
5: Thank you, Jenny. That's nice of you to say.
1: And it's not like people are like, oh, Jagger, oh, he's a nice guy. People go on and on. And Matt, I know you've experienced this too with Jagger, but people are like, you work with Jagger. He is the nicest person I've ever met in my life, I think. Like, people say these things about you.
5: Wow.
1: So I met the game last night, and I'll tell you more about it later, but briefly, I will just tell you, there's a morning show here in town, and you worked with them when you were at your other place of employment here, and both of them came up to me, and they were like, hi. They're like, Jenny, you work with Jagger. Aww. I'm like, yes, I do. And they said, isn't he just the greatest? I'm like, he is the greatest. Aww. I love this guy. And they just couldn't say enough nice things about you. I just want you to know how, and the gal, she's the morning gal, she says, oh my gosh, she's like, I used to follow him on social media forever, and then I couldn't believe it. I got to actually work with him. Like, I just don't think you realize how cool you are.
5: That's sweet. Thank you.
1: Yes.
5: Thank you for saying nice things, Jenny.
1: Well, I know it. Matt knows it. We know it. We work with you every day, but I just want you to know how loved you are. Like, people just think you are the greatest, and so do I.
5: Oh, thank you.
1: Yeah.
5: I'm glad.
1: But thanks for being you, and I feel so lucky that I get to do this with you every day.
5: Me too.
1: You're just the gosh darn best.
5: You're the gosh darn best, you guys.
1: Yeah, it was fun last night. I'll tell you details about it. I'm a little sore today.
5: I can't wait to hear about that.
6: Really?
5: I'm sorry you're a little sore. Did you stretch out? Oh, no.
6: Oh, I cannot wait to talk about this later.
5: Oh, by the way, I'm very
1: so
5: happy to
1: details.
5: Say hello to Diego from AT&T.
6: What's up, Diego?
5: Diego helped
1: Hi,
5: get
1: Diego.
5: Me on the right path because my old phone, unfortunately, was a goner. And it's nice to have a new phone that actually works again.
1: Well, listen, your phone was crapping out for a while.
5: Yes.
1: But then it ultimately was deceased yesterday.
5: Yes, it was ultimately deceased.
1: And so I texted you at some point during the day. Yesterday, I was like, testing. Did you get a new phone yet? I finally heard back.
5: And of course, I started laughing. It's like, oh, she's checking in on me. Make sure I'm okay.
1: Making sure you're all right.
5: I'm okay. Actually, it took about 3+ hours to get it all done. But we're still in the process of it happening. But it's come together.
1: Look, you have a phone in hand.
5: I do. It's nice. I had an alarm this morning.
1: Oh, good for you.
5: Because Matt, we talked about that, but that's okay.
6: Oh, well, that's good. I'm glad you got it because I forgot
5: good.
6: To bring in that.
5: You don't need to
1: worry
5: about the clock
1: radio.
5: Wait,
1: I was going to go old school on you.
6: Yeah, I had extra clock radio at my house, and I'm like, hey,
5: I'm just happy that
6: thing?
5: I'm here and I'm awake and the phone's working and I actually could, you know, have a life with a phone again. Because
1: I am
5: weird.
1: Curious though that if I remember correctly, because we talked about it, I think I had that very same clock. I think everybody in America at one point had that particular.
6: Oh,
1: clock?
6: Yes. The like black with the like wood panel esque top and the red numerals.
1: Yeah.
5: The red numerals.
6: I'm still using that one.
5: Okay.
1: But is it the one where the alarm goes?
6: It does.
1: It's just terrible.
6: I have the wolf come on and wake me up.
5: That might have scared me if I heard that go off in the morning.
6: Make you jump out of bed. That's the whole point.
5: What's going on?
1: Get you up and at him.
5: Hey, you know what? Get you up and at him? Tucker Wetmore.
1: Yeah.
5: It's Brunette. It's 106.5 The Wolf. Good morning.

0: It is the all-new 106.5 The Wolf with Jenny and Jagger in the morning. I still think of that Faith No More epic song every time we play that.
1: So do I. The
0: video for that song back in the 90s. Do you remember that?
1: If you know, you know. If you don't know, go listen to it and you'll be like, yeah, that's exactly what it's like.
0: And go to YouTube and watch the video and see the little fishy flopping around.
1: If you know, you know. But I think of it every time we play the song.
0: I do too. I mean, maybe Tucker got inspired by that. We never know.
1: You never know.
0: Weather for today, a chance of showers between 7 a.m. and 11 a.m., they're saying this morning. Then the clouds are going to kind of roll through, high near 79 today. Tonight, another slight chance of showers and thunderstorms overnight with a slight chance of showers after 4 again. So we might have showers off and on throughout the overnight tonight. Low around 66 for tomorrow, mostly sunny with a slight chance of thunderstorms again. High of 89. And for the weekend, Saturday, sunny with a slight chance of thunderstorms again. High of 89. And Sunday, that's the day without any showers or thunderstorms. Sunny, high of 88 right now. It is 62 at the Wolf.
1: I think they're the most exhausting couple in the world right now. Kelsey Ballerini.
0: Oh, Chase not that guy.

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0: What's buzzing on Lower Broadway? You're about to find out. Here's Nashville Nuggets with Jenny and Jagger in the morning.
1: Are you sighing at me?
2: No. You'll know why I'm sighing here in a second. Kelsey Ballerini and Chase Stokes were spotted again taking a stroll through New York City yesterday.
3: I wish I knew how to quit you.
2: They don't know how to quit each other. On again, off again. These two are absolutely exhausting. Yes. You'll remember that they were spotted strolling because remember, they just happened to bump into each other in New York City.
1: Oh, yeah, because that happens. It's the city with the biggest population in America. You just run into people there.
2: You lived there.
1: I did.
2: Did you ever bump into somebody?
1: Not like that, no.
2: Anyway, I don't know. Here's the thing. Either just stick it out, work it out, figure it out, make a commitment.
1: Yeah.
2: Or just give it up.
1: It's almost like they're off and on and wishy-washy. And it's like, are you guys friends or are you guys more than friends still? What are you doing? Are we getting back together?
2: And it's none of my business.
1: I know, but still.
2: But I'm deeply invested and now I'm just over it.
1: I could tell.
2: Anyway.
1: Okay.
2: There's that. Okay.
1: Thanks.
2: Okay. This guy. Sounds like the radio. As much as I love Zach Top, and I do, he's got some really good songs out there, right?
1: Uh-huh.
2: I think he's a little bit out of touch with the disease of addiction.
1: Oh, no.
2: Okay, so this is what he said about drinking. Keep yourself healthy enough that you can drink all your life. Sobriety is such a fad, trendy thing right now. And the next person I hear say they got sober, I want to hit him in the head.
1: Ooh.
2: Just be a normal guy and drink a normal amount.
1: Ooh.
2: Okay, here's
1: the thing. That's not how it works with
4: me. Oh.
2: Okay, part of me, like, I always try to understand, right? I always try to see where somebody's coming from. And I think because he probably, it sounds like, has absolutely zero experience with someone with an addiction in his family.
1: Right.
2: I think you don't know what you don't know. And right. I hope he can get schooled on it because it just doesn't work like that.
1: I hope his publicist understands how to... teach him, hey, dude, this is bad. We got to fix this.
2: Well, because it's all over social media and the comments are truly calling him out for being kind of insensitive.
1: Very insensitive.
2: Also just clueless about addiction. It just doesn't work like that for all people. And I want to understand. I want to think that he just meant that in a light way. Like, hey, just don't drink a whole lot and you'll be all right. But it's like, it just doesn't work like that for people with the disease. So anyway, I hope he gets schooled. Sometimes you have to get schooled to understand. And there's that.
1: Yeah.
2: Yeah. Anyway. Wow. Yeah. And we are getting new music from Shania Twain.
1: All right. Good.
2: And I'm so excited about it. She has officially announced her highly anticipated 7th studio album. It's going to be called Little Miss Twain.
1: Okay.
2: Drops July 24th. It's being described as her most introspective and soul-searching work to date. A deeply personal nod to her roots, her youth, and her late mother.
1: Okay, good.
2: Looking forward to it.
1: Yes.
2: And it's country music's party of the year, hosted by our girl Shania Twain. Actually, we should do that. Wait, hold on, let me do that again. And it's country music's party of the year, hosted by Shania Twain.
1: There you go. Yeah, thank you.
2: The 61st Academy of Country Music Awards is May 17th. That's Sunday night. You can watch it 7 o'clock on Prime Video, and you don't have to have a membership at all. Everyone can watch. So that's coming up on Sunday.
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3: It's peanut butter jelly time. Peanut butter jelly time. Peanut butter
4: jelly time. Oh, my gosh.
2: What a banger.
4: I haven't heard that in a while.
2: Okay, so how did this come up? I know how it came up because you, Jagger, were saying that you have a deep love for...
4: For Uncrustables. I like the Uncrustable sandwiches. Of course, Smucker's makes them, I believe. They come in, I know, grape and strawberry. Those are the flavors I like.
2: My husband loves Uncrustables.
4: Yeah, I like them too.
2: Be honest with you, I've never tasted one. The thought of eating a little like dry peanut butter sandwich...
4: It's not dry. It's not dry. They're frozen. So you unfreeze them, and they're kind of fresh and ready to go.
2: Are they fresh, though?
4: Oh, yeah.
2: So here's the thing. I'm real picky with bread. Like, it's got to be soft. Yeah, if it's even kind of hard, I'm like... Egh.
4: Actually, I think it's very, very fresh. Tastes really good to me. I like them.
2: Do you prefer grape or strawberry?
4: Grape.
2: Okay.
4: If I had to pick one, yeah.
2: So you're an Uncrustables guy.
4: I am.
2: So we were talking about it in the studio amongst the three of us, and I was telling you guys that my kids, to this day, do not like the crust on their peanut butter and jelly sandwiches.
4: Oh, really?
2: So... As a mom, I've been cutting the crust off their sandwiches for years now. Okay. 13 years for my son and 15 years for my daughter, and I just keep doing it. It's just something I do.
4: Okay.
2: And Matt, you were rather appalled that I cut the crust off of my kids' sandwiches.
5: Just a little bit.
2: Do tell.
5: Well, part of it is their age. How old are your kids?
2: About 13 and 15.
4: Okay.
5: And they're still picky about the crust?
2: Oh, they're picky about more than crust, but yes, yes.
5: See, when I heard that, look, we do that for my 4-year-old who shouldn't be handling knives.
2: That makes sense.
5: But part of me is like, if I'm your parent, I'm making you a sandwich. I get where you're coming from. You want to be the mom. Mm-hmm. You're still mom. Mm-hmm. I do mom stuff for my kids. Mm. But if I'm making you a sandwich and I hand it to you and they're like, can you cut the crust off? To like my son who's 11, I'm like, cut the dang crust off yourself, man.
4: All right.
5: Go get a knife.
2: And first of all, on that note, the crust is delightful on a peanut butter and jelly sandwich.
5: Yes.
2: Especially if the peanut butter and jelly goes just like slightly over the edge. And so it's like on the crust. You're not talking about just a piece of dry blank crust, right? It's got the peanut butter and jelly on it.
4: Yeah, by the way, guys, I have Uncrustables. There's no crust on them.
5: That feels a real extra. I'm just saying.
2: Well, Jagger is extra.
4: I could be a little extra at times. You know this.
5: Okay. They're very convenient, those Uncrustables. But if the PB&J is made properly...
2: Mm-hmm.
5: The peanut butter and jelly goes all the way to the edge anyway.
4: All right.
5: You get delicious crust.
2: And if it's a nice, like I was saying, I'm a little picky about bread. I am. It's got to be nice, soft. I do prefer the Sara Lee honey wheat. It's my bread of choice.
4: Okay.
2: But it's like a really soft bread with the peanut butter and jelly all the way to the edges. I don't know.
5: Yes.
2: That's a story in itself. But just why they want the crust off is beyond me. But I don't know. You were a little appalled that I'm still cutting the crust off at their ages. But... You know, I think I'm just overcompensating for my own childhood. Maybe things that I wish somebody had done for me.
4: That's fair, I guess, in
5: maybe.
4: A way.
5: Maybe. There was something else you said when we were talking about this off the air.
2: Mm-hmm.
5: And was it something about the preference of their water? Like between you and your husband?
2: Well.
5: Please do tell.
2: Oh, let me tell you this. All right. So my kids will ask for water, you know. Ask for a cup of water. Not even a cup of water. What they like is in like the Stanleys. You know what I mean?
4: Yeah.
2: Tumblers?
4: Yeah.
2: Whatever.
4: Okay. Yeah, tumblers. Yeah, sure.
2: Okay. They prefer their water. Mm-hmm. And they say, you know, can't get some water. And now I think Matt, in your house, you would say, sure, the sink's right over there. Like,
5: help yourself.
2: Get yourself some water.
5: Get yourself a cup. Go for it.
4: Go get it.
2: Well, my husband is of the same mindset. So I think I've actually heard him say those words. But they're like, no, we want mom to do it anyway because mom makes the best water.
4: What?
5: You, as in like you're mixing the molecules together to form H2O?
4: Mm. Oh,
2: listen, I don't cook very well, but if I make good water, I'm going to own it.
4: Okay.
2: I'm going to own it.
5: You can own it all you want, but I'm putting myself in your husband's shoes of just being so annoyed that you're trying to do something for your children, and they're like, your way sucks.
4: Oh.
5: Have mom do it.
2: Mom's water is better.
5: Better.
4: Oh, no.
2: And I eat it up. I'm like, so this is why they know what they're doing. They're manipulating because they say that so that I'm like, yeah, you're right. I make the best water. Let me make you a really

0: really good water right now because I'm the best at it.
1: You're enabling this behavior, Jenny.
0: No, I am. So that's the question I have. So what? Whose side are you on? Do we cut the crust or are we mad? And we say, cut your own crust. And I get it. Hannah's four. So, yeah. I mean, we don't want her with a knife.
2: Right.
0: And I'll be honest with you, a little life hack. One of our babysitters showed this to me years ago. I use scissors to cut the crust off.
2: Really?
0: Like kitchen scissors?
2: I like kitchen scissors. I use those a lot to cook with.
0: I use them a lot too. Yeah. I cut like all the weird parts of chicken off and everything.
2: Yeah, me too.
0: Yeah, but I think they're excellent for crust cutting.
2: Okay, that makes sense.
0: Yeah.
2: It's probably easier.
0: A little life hack.
2: Life hacks are great, Jenny. I appreciate a good life hack.
0: You know, from the gal who makes the best water. All right, so that's just it. We just want to know who's right, who's wrong. Pick a side. 913-933-1065.
2: I'll save it for you guys. Just get Uncrustables. It's all good.
0: Honestly, you're probably right. It's done.
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1: Morning.
2: We're just talking about peanut butter and jelly because, you know, it's...
3: Peanut butter jelly time! Peanut butter jelly time!
2: Cutting the crust off of the kids' sandwiches. I still do it for my kids. I'll probably do it for the rest of their lives. Matt thinks I'm enabling. What are your thoughts on this?
1: A little bit enabling, but that's just a motherly thing. My mom used to do that for me when I was growing up, so I get it.
2: Yeah, right? Like, it just... Mom.
1: Now, my dad, on the other hand, he was like, you don't want to eat the crust? Pick it off.
4: Yes, right. There you go.
2: That's my husband all the way.
4: Self-reliance.
2: I think this is a mom-dad thing.
4: It is a self-reliance thing.
2: Yeah.
1: But I do agree, Jagger. Uncrustables are like the greatest thing on earth.
0: I think so, too. Thank you. And it's already done for you.
1: Yes, the raspberry.
0: Ooh.
1: They also have a raspberry flavor that is really good.
0: Ooh.
1: And try not to thaw it out all the way. Just so it's still a little bit frozen in the middle on like on a hot summer day.
2: Oh.
1: Perfect.
0: That's a great pro tip from Matt. Thank you.
2: Look at that pro tip. That's why I love our audience. We're all helping each other out. People helping people.
0: Thank you. That's, the raspberry sounds delicious, by the way. Thank you for the tip on that.

0: You're welcome.
1: Hi, 106.5 The Wolf. Good morning.
2: Yes, I want to say I also cut the crust off of my 12-year-old's sandwich. I do also make the best water because I fill the cup full with ice and it's the coldest.
3: Girl, oh you just gave out our secret on the air. Same. You get the ice all the way to the top. Because my husband will give him water and he just puts a few cubes in. And I'm like, that's not going to do it.
1: A few cubes.
2: Yeah, it doesn't do it. It keeps it cold and it's the best.
3: Yeah.
4: Okay, then I would say, you need more ice. The ice cube tray's right over in the over freezer. There. Go help yourself. I'm doing something nice for you. Be a little grateful for crying out loud.
3: Yeah. I don't know. Maybe it's just a mom thing then. I'll cut the crust off till they're 80. I don't care.
2: I agree. Jenny.

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1: Wake up.
2: Good morning.
0: Jenny.
1: Good morning.
0: Jagger.
3: Good morning.
4: Rise and shine.
3: Good morning.
1: Good morning, everybody.
0: Jenny and Jagger in the morning.
4: Now that I have my coffee.
5: It is just after 7 a.m., and we have another free Tank Tuesday for you coming up next week. 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
1: Yeah, in the meantime, though, we're having a hot debate.

0: debate about peanut butter and jelly sandwiches.
1: Only the important topics on this show.
0: Yeah, we cover all the breaking news here on the show. Okay, so I believe Lori's on the phone. She wants to chime in here. We're basically talking about the fact that I cut the crust off of my kids' peanut butter and jellies. They're teenagers. I know they can do it themselves, but I still do it. And Matt thinks I'm enabling.
2: Hi, Lori. Good morning.
3: Hey, good morning.
0: What's up, girl? What's happening?
3: Not a lot. It's a day off for me, so I'm just working on my list.
2: Oh, good for you.
0: Enjoy, yeah. So what's your pro tip?
3: Okay, so peanut butter and jelly. You know, you make it, you cut it either straight down or you cut it at an angle. Well, my mom had a daycare, and she had like 10 or 11 kids in it, so there's no way she could cut the crust off. What she would do is cut it at an angle and then cut it one more time, so she was making triangles.
0: Right.
3: You got the triangle. The kids are eating closer to the crust. Mm-hmm. And if they don't want the crust, no big deal.
0: They just skip
3: leave it
0: that
3: on
0: part.
3: The plate.
0: Oh, yeah. Yeah. I'm okay. with you on that. That makes a lot of sense. Yeah.
3: It's a lot faster just to cut, you know, two things and make four triangles. And with the little kids, it was easier for them to hold on to also.
0: Makes a lot of sense. You know, it gives them a little handle there.
3: Exactly.
0: But Matt and I, anyway, I don't mind the crust on a peanut butter and jelly. I think the kids are missing out, though.
2: I don't mind it either, Jenny, but I like the Uncrustables.
0: I know you do.
3: Yeah, and I've seen the Uncrustables. My granddaughter likes them. I'm like, I can't.
2: Okay,
0: me either.
3: I cannot take the bread from the freezer to the refrigerator, let it thaw.
0: I can't. Same page. I feel the exact same way about it.
2: It's not that exhausting. You just let it thaw for an hour and you're good to go.
0: I don't know. There's something about it coming in that little plastic. I'm like, I don't know. It's
2: okay,
0: not gonna
2: guys.
0: Be good.
2: That's okay.
3: Yeah, and is there really enough jelly on it?
0: Right.
2: Oh, yeah, there's plenty. I like it.
3: Also,
2: I promise, Lori, I like it.
0: Listen, I'll tell you this, now that we're really deep diving too, I'm a Jif gal, so what kind of peanut butter are they using on those Uncrustables?
2: A delicious one? I don't know. Thank you for calling, Lori.
0: Yeah, thank you so much.
3: All right, you
2: have a great day. You have a great day. Thank you.
0: Can't tell you how much I love you.
2: Oh my goodness.
0: The world is full of terrible news and difficult topics. This is what we cover here.
2: We talk about peanut butter and jelly and crust. That's what we talk about on our show. It's Riley Green on 106.5 The Wolf.
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0: Daily Dirt with Jenny and Jagger in the morning.
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2: All right, Matt, what are three things we need to know this morning?
3: Thank you. Well, while I'm a little fired up about this whole peanut butter and jelly controversy that we've been talking about for a little bit, I'll tell you, the Chiefs and the NFL, the way they release the schedule has always seemed weird to me. I wish they would just put it all out and you can see everything.
1: Yeah.
3: But they've been releasing a piecemeal. However, exciting news. Our Chiefs will be playing on Thanksgiving this year.
2: Oh.
1: Okay.
3: Yes, they'll be traveling to Buffalo to take on the Bills on at their brand new stadium on Thanksgiving Eve.
1: All righty.
2: This is the price you pay for being a great team in the NFL.
3: Yeah.
2: You have to play on Christmas. You have to play on Thanksgiving. Mm-hmm. It's like, oh boy, here we go again.
3: All the holidays.
1: Yes, I hate it for the players, but I love it for us.
2: Yeah.
1: Something to do.
2: Yeah.
3: It's not, what do you do after? I mean, it's the Thanksgiving evening game, right?
1: Mm-hmm.
3: So I think most people, by the time the game's comes on, you probably maybe had your meal already. You can just kind of chill out, unbutton the pants, sit back and watch a Chiefs game.
2: Actually, they were on Thanksgiving last year. We were at your house having Thanksgiving dinner.
3: Was it Thanksgiving last year?
2: Yeah, they played the Cowboys.
3: Oh, that's right.
2: So that surprises me that back-to-back Thanksgivings that the Chiefs are on. Okay.
3: Well, I know that I was hearing someone say yesterday that Clark Hunt really likes the Chiefs playing on Christmas.
2: Okay.
3: Like he's hoping that they do that. I don't know if that's going to be the case this year with them playing on Thanksgiving, but we shall see.
2: Okay.
3: We shall see. All right. Well, hey, your late night eat options in downtown KC just got a little bit slimmer.
2: Mm.
3: Big thing splashing out across the internet. Town Topics. Broadway location will now close at 8 p.m. versus being open 24 hours.
2: Wow,
3: it's been
2: early.
3: Known for, right?
1: Right.
2: Well, to go from 24 hours to 8 o'clock, that seems early. Like maybe 9 or 10 would have been suitable if you're going to close.
3: Well,
1: sounds like my kind of time frame.
3: Yeah, right.
1: Shut it down at 8.
2: Okay.
3: Well, they announced this yesterday. They say the change is temporary, but Town Topic says it stems from safety concerns around the business at nighttime.
2: I understand that. That's sad that, yeah, exactly. That's sad that they have to make that kind of adjustment because of safety reasons. It's sad to hear that.
3: Well, we almost went there, actually, over the weekend after our little night out we did with our friends from out of town.
2: Yes.
3: And, you know, dude's night out, dad's night out. We did not, but 8 o'clock.
1: Yeah.
2: Okay.
3: 8 p.m. if you want to go get a Town Topic
2: burger. That
3: seems
2: so early to me, but okay.
3: That's your deadline. And hey, I'm going to say it again because gas prices, they're frustrating. I think we can all agree on that.
2: Mm-hmm.
3: Absolutely. Everyone can. And we're helping you out with that with free Tank Tuesday right here on 106.5 The Wolf with Jenny and Jagger. So coming up on Tuesday next week, free gas right here on our show at 706, 806, and 906. 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
1: Okay, so we've got red flags.
2: No, there's
1: and that
2: a lot of red
1: means
2: flags
1: ooh, watch out, right?
2: Yep.
1: And if red flag was actually a human being, I dated him.
2: Okay. Oh.

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1: Oh, thank you so much, Tammy. 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
2: Checks in the mail.
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0: Hot and spicy, just like Hattie B's. It's Nashville Nuggets with Jenny and Jagger in the morning.
1: These two are exhausting.
2: Are you talking about Matt and I?
1: Well, yes.
3: We can own that.
2: It's just the way Jenny sighed on the air.
1: Yeah, you too sometimes, but It's Kelsey Ballerini and Chase Stokes. They were together for a long time. They seemed like the cutest couple. Everything was going well. Then they broke up, and then they got back together, and then they broke up, and they got back together. And it's just this on-again, off-again drama. And we heard that she went to like a 9-hour therapy session or something, a whole day of therapy to try to work through all this. So I don't know. It's like either you're all in or get out.
2: Yeah.
3: I don't know. Or
4: I wish I knew how to quit you.
1: I don't think they do. I don't think they quit each other. Okay, anyway, they were spotted again yesterday. You'll remember this exact thing happened about a week ago. They were spotted strolling in New York City. Yeah. And the rumor has it that they just happened to bump into each other.
2: No, you don't just bump into people in New York City. You actually have to make plans to run into somebody in New York City.
1: I mean, I've never lived there, but I've been there and I could see that. Right?
2: The odds of you running into somebody you know are slim to none.
1: It's not like Kansas City.
2: No.
1: It's just not. Yeah, anyway, so I don't know. I don't know if they're just maintaining a friendship. Okay, I don't know why I care so much. Anyway.
2: All right.
1: To be continued on that.
2: Yes.
1: All right, this guy,

0: heard that. Look, I...
1: For everything going down in Music City, here's Nashville Nuggets with Jenny and Jagger in the morning.
2: Kelsea Ballerini and Chase Stokes, well, they were spotted again, taking a stroll through New York City yesterday. You know, Jagger, this must be the second time that they just randomly bumped into each other.
3: It doesn't happen. This is happening on purpose. You don't randomly stroll into people and run into people in New York City.
2: Here's what I think.
3: What?
4: I wish I knew how to quit you.
2: I don't think they know how to quit each other. Ugh. I just make it work or don't. You know what I mean?
3: Yeah.
2: It's exhausting for all of us.
3: I think we're all just...
2: Yeah. I don't know why I care so much, but anyway. Keep you posted if there's any more sightings.
3: I'm sure there will be.
2: I'm sure there will be. All right. This guy. I love his music.
5: Sounds like the radio.
2: Zach Top. He's cool. I like his songs. I just think he's a little out of touch with the disease of addiction because he said this about drinking, and it's making a lot of impact on social media, and a lot of people are just like, ugh, Zach, like, you don't get it. You don't understand, okay? So this is what he said. He said, keep yourself healthy enough that you can drink all your life. Sobriety is such a fad, trendy thing right now. And the next person I hear say they got sober, I want to hit him in the head. Just be a normal guy and drink a normal amount. And look, I think he had the best of intentions with that. I really do. I don't think he meant anything harmful by it. But I just think if somebody who doesn't understand or has never been around somebody with addiction, it doesn't work like that for everybody.
3: Zach, it doesn't work that way.
2: Yeah, I mean, it's great that it works like that for him. That's cool. But it doesn't work like that
6: for
2: everybody.
6: I think he needs to pull his foot out of his mouth.
3: Yeah.
2: Or his butt.
6: Yeah. Seriously. Do we need
3: to make sure that Zach Top has a publicist that could help him with this stuff? Like, dude, you need somebody that could help you kind of steer around not saying things like this.
6: Yes.
2: Yeah.
6: Filter.
3: Just
2: learn. But you know better, you do better.
3: Yeah.
2: I tell my kids that all the time, you know?
3: Yeah.
2: So maybe he'll learn from this. I don't know.
6: I can only hope that, yes, maybe people will talk to him and be like, hey, man, this is a serious addiction for a lot of people.
3: Yeah.
2: I think you understand.
6: That's not how it works for everyone.
3: No.
6: Okay? So chill with that.
3: Yeah.
2: Okay. On a happier note, we are getting new music from... Shania Twain.
3: Ooh.
2: Yeah. She's officially announced her highly anticipated 7th studio album. It's called Little Miss Twain, and it drops July 24th. It's being described as her most introspective and soul-searching work to date, a deeply personal nod to her roots, her youth, and her late mother.
3: Okay.
2: All right. And it's country music's party of the year. You're never going to guess who's emceeing it.
3: Who?
2: Shania Twain.
3: Good.
2: The 61st Academy of Country Music Awards is coming up May 17th, which is this Sunday. It's on Prime Video, and you're like, I don't have Prime Video. Well, guess what? 7 o'clock. Membership is not required. Everybody can watch, and that's happening on Sunday night.
5: 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Don't snooze.
3: All Jenny has to do is bat her eyes against whatever she wants.
2: I wish. Ask my husband. That's not true.

0: We love to make you smile here. It's the all new 106.5 The Wolf with Jenny and Jagger in the morning and 106 minute music sweeps all day. We're in the middle of one of those right now.
1: I can't believe I'm as alert as I am today because I did not go to bed till probably 11 o'clock last night, which, you know, this grandma goes to bed at like 7:30, 8 o'clock every night.
0: Are you tired?
1: I'm exhausted, but for some reason, I think I'm just high on the adrenaline from the experience last night.
0: Well, good. That's right. You were at the KC Sporting KC media game last night.
1: It was the Sporting KC media game. And, you know, they send this invitation around to media personalities. Found out that Jagger was offered the opportunity to do this, but didn't.
0: I did get an email.
1: But I'm the most unathletic person on the planet, but also for sure amongst the three of us. The fact that I was the one playing in this game.
0: I told you why I didn't do it.
1: Listen, by next year,
0: I should be in tip-top shape.
1: Yeah, because I'll go cheer you on, but I don't think I'm going to play next year.
0: Oh, you're so sweet. You cheer me on.
1: And then, Matt, we got to get you in the loop on this because you actually do know what you're doing. You played soccer forever.
2: I did, and I would love to do that. Yeah. And I'd be in there and really trying.
1: I know you would. And that's the thing. Well, I'll get to that. But there were people that were really trying and probably hated my guts last night.
0: Really?
1: All right, so let me tell you everything. All right, okay. So first of all, I've told you many times, I am severely athletically challenged and navigationally challenged. I cannot, for the life of me, if somebody says, go to the west side of the building, you know, on the east corner of the north, whatever, do you know what I'm saying? Yeah. Don't talk to me that way. Is it like if I'm looking at the stadium, is it to the left or the right? Like that's the kind of way I need to be talked to, right? Mm.
0: I understand that.
1: So they were so kind. They gave some...
0: Matt's laughing at me. Well,
1: yeah. Well, he says you're the same way, Jagger.
0: Actually, well, don't forget, guys. I had no phone yesterday. I use my phone for everything, including navigation.
1: Yes.
0: So I had to go online and actually print directions like MapQuest to figure out where the AT&T store was. And I go to Matt asking him about the directions I just printed. Am I going to the right place? I don't know where I'm going.
1: You see, Matt, who's lived here his whole life and knows where everything is.
2: Well, that's true, but I also have lived other places and I learn where things are after a while. And Jagger, you had like two turns to make, basically, to get there.
0: You're right. Actually, you're right. It was so easy to get there, but I didn't know where I was going. I didn't know, like, yeah.
2: It's fine. He had his little Google Maps printed out. It got him there. He got his new phone.
0: I did.
2: Everything's fine.
1: I'm so proud of you.
0: Thank you. I'm proud of you.
1: Well, I made it work, too, last night, but it took me far longer than that, okay? So they were kind enough to give us a parking pass into this particular lot, the blue lot or whatever.
0: Oh, there you go.
1: All right. Well, there you go, right? So
0: the blue lot.
1: I navigate, you know, with my navigation to the stadium. And then, but I'm like, where is this parking lot? I for the life of me, I'm driving around for 20 minutes. I cannot find this parking lot.
0: Oh,
1: so
0: no.
1: My daughter's boyfriend, he's awesome. He's in the back seat. He's like, I said, can you see if you can get online and like find out where this lot is? So he starts trying to direct me to where to go. Well, we're at the Speedway at this point. And I'm like, there's no way they have us parking at the Speedway.
2: Yeah.
1: But actually, did they? Well, you have to kind of go through the Speedway to get to this back road that takes you to this lot that's actually very close.
2: Yes, I know. It's a little confusing, I will admit.
1: What, really? Do you feel that way? Because I felt like it was confusing.
2: The first time I went there, yes. The roads to get on the road that goes into the parking lot at Sporting Park is... Yes.
1: Okay, well then I feel a little better about
2: life.
1: I've
2: never been there, yes.
1: So then I'm like, I'm reading the email that they sent me just so carefully, right? And it says, you need to go to the box office on the whatever it was, west side of the whatever. And I'm like, oh.
0: That gets confusing, I know. I understand the east, west, north, south confusion. I get it. I get lost there too.
1: Why do I feel like Matt is one of those people? You totally get that.
0: He's like a compass. Matt's like a compass of human being.
2: Yeah, I do. I basically know which way's what all the time.
1: Aren't you an Eagle Scout?
2: I am.
1: This is why.
2: It's innate.
1: All right. So I'm like, well, I don't know where the West lot is or whatever. So I go to this gal and she's so nice.
0: Okay.
1: And she's like, oh, yeah, I think that's on the complete other side of the venue, right?
0: Oh.
1: She's like, so you want to go all the way around the concourse or whatever you call it. Go down the steps, go out. You're going to go around the building and blah, blah, blah. And I'm like, all right. So I do all this and it's a good mile. I'm like huffing and puffing. It's a good far away. I finally get to this box office and they're like, this isn't the right box office. They're like, it's the one on the other side, which, by the way, was exactly where I entered. It was right there.
0: Oh, no.
1: So I had to walk all the way around. So at this point, I haven't even played a game. I mean, I'm sweating. I'm huffing and puffing. I'm out of breath.
0: Yeah.
1: And I'm also going to be late because we have to meet at a certain time to go down on the field to do this media game.
0: Yeah.
1: Anyway, so finally, after all the navigational struggles, I finally get there. And it was a great group of people, radio and TV people from all over the city. And Jagger, I want you to know how loved you are by so so many people who have worked with you.
0: Thank you, Jenny.
1: Because you worked at a different radio company in town.
0: And I did.
1: Several of those employees were there.
0: Oh, cool.
1: And they came up to me. And it's not like, oh, you work with Jagger. He's such a great guy. Like, it's not like that. Everyone who I meet who has met you is like they make hand gestures like, no. Like, he's the greatest guy ever.
0: Oh.
1: And I know that because I work with you every day. But do you know what I mean, Matt? Like,
0: Thank you.
1: I feel so blessed to work with you every day. Truly. You are one of the nicest human beings I've ever met in my entire life. But people know it. They love it. They were talking about you. And they're like, why isn't he here? I'm like, mm-hmm.
0: Jenny was already mad under her breath.
1: He's a real nice guy. He's not here.
0: Well, I'm still working on my fitness.
1: I know. Next year.
0: All right. Okay. And thank you for saying that. And by the way, I feel the same way about you guys. You know that.
2: Thank you.
1: Yes. So anyway, we get down to the field and it's time to start the game. And so we're out on the field. And I want you to know that can I get a round of applause for running out on the field?
0: Oh, Jenny, you run on the field?
1: Ran out, you know, like, hey, I'm here. Like, hey,
0: I'm number 10. Number 10, the best soccer number ever.
2: I'm clapping now. Am I going to clap for you again here?
1: Are you?
2: I don't know. I'm asking.
1: I don't know.
2: Well, let's go ahead. Continue your story.
1: Okay. So I get out on the field and then the game begins. And I can tell that the majority of these media players are in it to freaking win it.
0: Really?
1: Like, you can see it in their eyes.
0: Apparently Matt feels the same way.
1: You would have been this way, Matt.
2: I got a chance to play on a pro soccer pitch? Heck yeah, I'm going to try hard.
1: Okay. Well, here I am out there on the pitch with my phone because I'm like, I got to get video of all this. And so I made a little video during the game.
0: So wait a second. Now, we talked about this yesterday morning. You were very motivated. You said you wanted to get in the action. You wanted to kick the ball.
1: Yeah. Well, here's the thing. I thought that, and then I was with all these really motivated, like, kind of scary players, right? And the ball got really close to me. And
0: Did you kick it?
1: No, I ran the other way.
0: Oh.
1: Actually, I didn't run. I walked.
2: You ran away from the ball.
1: I ran away. I'm scared of the ball.
2: Well, hold on now. Because you did this video, and you sent it to Jagger and I.
1: Mm-hmm. I did.
2: And so I want you to picture me sitting on my couch doing nothing.
1: Sure.
2: And getting this video from Jenny Matthews that says this.
3: I feel this is the middle of the game. I should probably be running to the ball or something, but I'm actually afraid to make contact. So I'll just watch.
2: I get that video and I go, you're out there, you get to do this, and you didn't do anything.
1: No, in fact, so I'm making the video for you. Mind you, the game is going on. I'm in the game, right?
2: It looks like a corner kick is about to happen.
1: Probably.
2: And yeah.
0: Oh my gosh, probably.
1: My husband starts texting me. He goes, touch the ball.
2: Yes.
1: I was like, absolutely not.
0: Aww.
1: No, so it's, you know, I did what I do. I really went at one point, I was like, I wonder if I just like run off the field, does anyone even care? Probably they wouldn't have.
0: How long did it last? How long was the game?
1: Longer than I thought it was going to be. It was like 10 minutes out there.
0: Okay.
1: It's a long time.
2: That's what I thought, 10, that's 10-ish, 15 or so.
1: Couple things. I have a lot of respect for soccer players. That's a huge field.
0: Yeah, it's huge.

0: huge.
1: I was out of breath, totally thirsty.
0: Understood.
1: I understand why my kids want all the water.
0: Okay.
1: Get it. You know, I get it. Yeah, and that was that. And so then we're heading out, and you know, my God bless, my kids were so like, yay, mom. Way to go, mom.
2: Yay.
1: So I'm on the way out, and I'm walking with my daughter and her boyfriend, and then I just recorded a small exchange.
3: I just wanted to get a little post-game feedback from my daughter and her boyfriend, who are both soccer players. How did you think, Jules, how did I do out there?
4: You shined, girl.
3: Alex, your thoughts?
5: You really did amazing out there.
4: You did your big one.
6: Just glazing
3: you. Did you guys want to tell everybody what position I played? Because I'm not really sure.
5: You played kind of like the wing.
4: Or an outside back, but you didn't really do any defense, so.
3: I almost walked off the field at one point. Thanks,
4: then
3: guys.
4: Then she got on the phone. Don't worry.
3: I had a few phone calls while I was out there.
2: Yeah, there's Jenny.
3: Anyway, it was super fun. I'm so athletic. I'm a little out of breath. A little sweaty, dare I say. I'm sweaty.
4: That was like 30 minutes ago.
3: 30 minutes ago. And I'm out of the house, and it's past 9 o'clock.
4: You go.
3: You go, girl.
1: Yeah, and oh they're being completely sarcastic for the record. I did not shine.
0: Aww.
1: But I had fun.
0: You did have fun.
1: And it was really nice of Sporting KC to give us some tickets and get out there and yeah. enjoy the game. And, and we won! Hello!
2: Yeah. Yay! Yeah. Good job!
6: That's good.
0: So proud of you, Jenny.
1: Thank you. Next year, though, you're in it. You both are in it. And I'm going to watch. I'm going to cheer you on.
0: Okay.
6: All right.
1: Okay?
6: I'm ready for that.
1: We're making that happen.
0: I'll get ready for that. That's
1: all right.
0: Cool.
1: Yep. If anything, just give up like I did and get on the phone. It's fine. Nobody cares.
2: The wolf.
1: Yeah.

0: Now, I know that's Tim McGraw's version. I'm so used to Matt Gapsky's version of that song. So when I hear Tim McGraw's version, I'm like, oh, I'm waiting for Matt to sing.
1: But I know.
0: It's the all-new 106.5 The Wolf with Jenny and Jagger in the morning.
1: You know, Tim McGraw's coming to Kansas City. Matt, maybe you could get up on stage with him and you guys could do like a remix.
2: Tim, I await your phone call.
0: I'm sure he's waiting to call you.
2: Yes, with bated breath.
1: Can't wait. Okay, so I wanted to bring this up, a little something I saw, and I kind of laughed because I'm like, oh my gosh, I have literally had this very same thought. So there's a debate. It's going viral. A mom and a daughter in Florida over a car ranch disagreement.
0: Car ranch?
1: Okay.
0: So about like ranch dipping dressing? Or?
1: Correct. And that's what caught my attention because I was like, car ranch? What?
2: I was thinking like where you go wrangle the cars on the ranch.
0: At the car ranch.
2: Yeah, car ranch. Not
0: okay.
2: That.
0: So no, you're talking about like the salad dressing or the dipping.
1: Correct. Like, stuff. You know, you go to, I'll tell you, one of my favorite ranches is the Chick-fil-A ranch. It's special.
0: Is it really?
1: I think it is. It's very good.
0: I don't think I've ever had their ranch before.
1: Give it a shot.
0: Okay.
1: Yeah. Okay. So the mom found out that her daughter stores ranch dressing packets in her car. Mm. As do we all do that? I do. I have ranch. I have ketchup.
0: Not ranch.
2: No.
1: Well. Okay, so you too believe that if you put the ranch in the car,
0: that's
1: it could
0: a
1: go
0: little,
1: like,
0: yeah.
1: Salmonella.
0: Isn't it kind of dairy-ish?
1: This is fascinating. So
2: I've
1: thought
2: like
1: that.
0: Apparently, Matt and I both think the same thing here.
1: Well, I've thought that too, right? Because here's the thing. Okay, so the mom found out her daughter puts the packets in her car. She freaked out. She's like, honey, we live in Florida.
0: Yes.
1: Like a hot car, keeping it in there for months. It's a recipe for explosive diarrhea.
0: Oh my gosh, yeah.
1: It's hysterical to say. So several people commented that they also keep condiments in their car. And a doctor, he's actually the chair of the Department of Food Science at Rutgers University. So this guy's smart, right?
0: Okay.
1: Knows his stuff. He's weighing in because we've all kind of thought that, right?
0: Yeah.
1: Like ketchup, I'm not so worried about. I feel like the ketchup in the car, like.
0: Yeah, that's fine. Or hot sauce. I think that's fine.
2: Well, there's so much vinegar in those things.
1: Yeah.
2: And plus, like ketchup, you can go into a restaurant and that's just sitting down on the table.
0: Yeah.
1: Well, that's another debate. Do you put your ketchup in the fridge or do you keep it on the table or in the pantry?
0: At home, I put it in the fridge.
1: I put it in the fridge too.
2: Me too. Me too.
0: Okay.
1: But I think it's okay if you don't.
0: Okay.
2: Could be. Well, what does the expert say?
1: Anyway, so this is the expert. And again, this guy, he knows what the heck he's talking about. All right, he's weighing in. And he says keeping car ranch is fine.
0: Ooh.
1: He stresses that car temperature is not an issue at all. Heat actually helps inactivate any potential microorganisms. So Florida car ranch, or even, I mean, guys, it gets hot here in the summer, right?
0: It does.
1: It's even less risky than Maine car ranch.
0: Oh.
1: In different climates. Heat can affect the taste, so don't be surprised if it's a little flat after a few months, but it's not going to hurt you. You're not going to die of some foodborne illness. You're not going to get explosive diarrhea.
0: Really?
1: It's okay to do it, yeah.
0: I would think ranch would be very dangerous, but okay, I'm wrong. Okay.
1: And even though the doctor has spoken, I hear what he's saying,
0: mm-hmm.
1: I'm still going to be skeptical.
0: I'm skeptical.
1: I'm not taking that risk.
2: I just don't want hot ranch. You know what I'm saying?
1: I don't want explosive diarrhea.
2: No, not that either.
1: Yeah, I don't want hot ranch either.
0: No, that doesn't sound good.

0: WDAF FM and HD1 Liberty, Kansas City. Jenny and Jagger in the morning. And now, Jenny and Jagger's 90s at 9.
1: Oh, yeah, we about to get it. John Michael Montgomery. Let's go back to 1995. Here we go. Sold. The Grundy County Auction.
2: Yeah!

0: kick a dust up.
1: It's the Daily Dirt. The Daily Dirt. The Daily Dirt. Might have a little dirt on my boots. It's the Daily Dirt with Jenny and Jagger in the morning.
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3: All right, Matt, what are three things we need to know this morning?
4: All right, you need to know. Thank you, Jagger, by the way.
3: Oh, you're welcome.
4: You need to know that our Chiefs will be playing on Thanksgiving again this year.
3: Oh.
4: Yeah.
3: Now, last year.
4: Yes, we did. The Cowboys always play every Thanksgiving.
3: Right.
4: The Lions play every Thanksgiving.
3: Right.
4: I don't know if the Chiefs are going to turn into something like that. But this year, they will be. And they'll be taking on the Buffalo Bills on Thanksgiving evening out in Buffalo.
3: Oh, my goodness.
4: Mm-hmm. How about that?
3: Oh, my gosh. You just made me think of a line from an Ice Cube song.
2: I can't wait to hear this.
3: Dude, I won't choke like the Buffalo Bills.
2: You can do it. Put your back into it.
3: Oh my gosh, I just remember you said that back in the 90s.
4: And you know what? If that happens, it was a good day.
2: Yes!
3: There you go.
4: There we go. We went 3 for 3 on the ice cream drops.
3: Nice job.
4: Yay us. All right. Hey, in some news that splashed all over social media yesterday. A lot of people talking about this. Town topic. The Broadway location. Big time spot for late night eats. Town Topics Broadway location, they announced they are now going to close at 8 p.m. instead of being open 24 hours like they have been for as long as I've known.
3: Yeah.
4: It's just kind of what they do, right? They're open all 24 hours a day. Well, they say the change is temporary, closing up at 8, but it stems from safety concerns around their business at nighttime.
3: Understood that. I mean, I understand that. But at the same time, when you have such a tradition of being 24 hours a day, maybe 9 o'clock, maybe? Not 8? I don't know.
2: Maybe criminals stop doing criminal things.
3: Yes.
4: Yeah, I hope they get things figured out
3: down there. Okay.
4: Yes. Also, kind of back to Chief stuff in a way, Colin Jost from Saturday Night Live was on the New Heights podcast with Travis Kelce and Jason Kelce. And just a couple clips. This sounds like a fun conversation. I want to hear more. So this was about him being a plus one, just like Travis and Jason have kind of become with their

0: higher profile significant others.
1: As two guys who are also of the plus one fraternity and have this same experience, how nice is it to be the less famous person in your relationship?
2: Huge relief.
0: Huge relief.
3: That's great.
0: And also,
3: because for people don't know, he's with Scarlett Johansson.
4: That's
0: yes,
4: right.
0: Yes. They're married.
3: They're married now.
0: Yeah.
4: That's right. They've been married for a while.
0: Yes. So, and also, he talked about people finding him more approachable than his wife, Scarlett Johansson.
2: I feel like because I'm on TV, I have like a lesser. People are just like, I'm in their living room. So they're just like, hey, what's up, man? How's it going? She's actually almost like so famous that they don't believe it a lot of times.
0: Like that she's actually there. And Jack, you've been around Scarlett before.
3: I love this story.
4: I have. So when I was working in New York City, I'll never forget this. We were told by the record label, we had this artist coming in named Ellie Goulding, and that a famous Hollywood actress was going to be directing a documentary about her trip through the building, right? So we didn't know who that famous Hollywood actress was until literally the day we were there. And they're like, hey, here's some rules for you guys. Please don't focus on the director, who is the star.
3: Famous actress, right.
4: Focus on Ellie Goulding, who's the artist who's there to record the interviews with you guys. So so as I was surprised to find out it was Scarlett Johansson who was the director that day, I'll never forget. They basically said, please don't talk to her.
3: No eye contact.
4: They just didn't want us to have a conversation with her. They wanted the focus to be on the artist.
3: Which I understand, because that's the subject of the documentary. Right. It makes sense, right?
4: Right. So during a break, I was on the air live doing this while they were filming it all. So basically, Scarlett came in the studio. There was this container of vanilla Oreos in the studio.
3: Golden Oreos, if you will.
4: Correct.
3: Delightful.
4: Correct. Mm. And she just goes to me out of nowhere. She goes, hey, have you ever had those before? Are they any good? Like, I'm like, would you like some?
3: But is a part of you like, am I allowed to talk to her?
4: Of course, I kind of paused for a second, but she was so cordial and sweet and friendly. I was like, would you like to have some? They're not mine, but I'd love to give them to you if you want them.
3: Yeah, yeah.
4: And she was so sweet to me. And then at the end of the day, since I thought she opened the door to be nice to me, I just let her know she was sitting kind of outside my studio window where I could see, like where Matt is from me. So I could see her.
0: Like 10 feet away.
4: Yeah. I walked outside to get a drink, and I just went up to her and said, I just want you to know, it was really nice to meet you today. It was cool to have a quick conversation with you, and just wanted to let you know it was cool.
3: So nice.
4: Yeah.
3: But here's what I think. It would have been weird if you didn't. You know what I mean? Like, they didn't want any conversation with her.
4: Right.
3: But that you were just being a human being.
4: And she was in the middle of a break, just kind of sitting there, kind of looking at her laptop, you know, thinking about something. But she was taking a break.
3: She was probably looking up golden Oreos. She's trying to order some on Amazon.
4: Actually, I'm happy to tell you guys this. At the end of this whole, like, excursion, I was told by my label friends I was her favorite that day of all the radio people met.
0: Oh.
4: Scarlett Johansson actually put my voice in the beginning of her documentary. Mm. How about that?
0: That's... I love that.
3: So she's my favorite,
0: too.
3: Yeah,
0: very awesome. Approachable.
4: Very, very sweet.
0: So go up and say hi to Scarlett if you see her.
3: Yeah, love it.
4: Yay!
3: Okay, so we've got red flags.
4: Yeah, there's a lot of red
3: flags.
4: And that
3: means, watch out, right?
4: Yep.
3: And if red flag was actually a human being, I dated him.
4: Okay.

0: morning show I've ever listened to.
1: Oh, thank you so much, Tammy. Oh, my gosh. That's how much do we owe you for that compliment?
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0: parents, do you cut the crust off of your kids' PBJs, or do you make them do it themselves? This is a hot debate we had in the studio yesterday.
1: It's peanut butter jelly time. Peanut butter jelly time. Peanut butter
2: jelly time.
0: What a banger.
2: I haven't heard that in a while.
0: Okay, so how did this come up? I know how it came up, because you, Jagger, were saying that you have a deep love for
2: Uncrustables. I like the Uncrustable sandwiches. Of course, Smucker's makes them, I believe. They come in, I know, grape and strawberry. Those are the flavors I like.
0: My husband loves Uncrustables.
2: Yeah, I like them too.
0: Be honest with you, I've never tasted one. The thought of eating a little like dry peanut butter sandwich.
2: It's not dry. It's not dry. They're frozen. So you unfreeze them, and they're kind of fresh and ready to go.
0: Are they fresh, though?
2: Oh, yeah.
0: So here's the thing. I'm real picky with bread. Like, it's got to be soft. Yeah, if it's even kind of hard, I'm like, eh.
2: Actually, I think it's very, very fresh. Tastes really good to me. I like them.
0: Do you prefer grape or strawberry?
2: Grape.
0: Okay.
2: If I had to pick one, yeah.
0: So you're an Uncrustables guy.
2: I am.
0: So we were talking about it in the studio amongst the three of us, and I was telling you guys that my kids, to this day, do not like the crust on their peanut butter and jelly sandwiches.
2: Oh, really?
0: So, as a mom, I've been cutting the crust off their sandwiches for years now.
2: Okay.
0: 13 years for my son and 15 years for my daughter, and I just keep doing it. It's just something I do.
2: Okay.
0: And Matt, you were rather appalled that I cut the crust off of my kids' sandwiches.
3: Just a little bit.
0: Do tell.
3: Well, part of it is their age. How old are your kids?
0: About 13 and 15.
2: Okay.
3: And they're still picky about the crust?
0: Oh, they're picky about more than crust, but yes.
3: See, when I heard that, look, we do that for my 4-year-old who shouldn't be handling knives.
0: That makes sense.
3: But part of me is like, if I'm your parent, I'm making you a sandwich. Look, I get where you're coming from. You want to be the mom. Mm-hmm. You're still mom. Mm-hmm. I do mom stuff for my kids. Mm. But if I'm making you a sandwich and I hand it to you and they're like, can you cut the crust off? To like my son, who's 11. I'm like, cut the dang crust off yourself, man.
2: All right.
3: Go get a knife.
0: And first of all, on that note, the crust is delightful on

0: the peanut butter and jelly sandwich.
1: Yes.
0: Especially if the peanut butter and jelly goes just like slightly over the edge. And so it's like on the crust. You're not talking about just a piece of dry blank crust, right? It's got the peanut butter and jelly on it.
2: Yeah, by the way, guys, I have Uncrustables. There's no crust on them.
1: That feels a real extra. I'm just saying.
0: Well, Jagger is extra.
2: I could be a little extra at times. You know this.
1: Okay. They're very convenient, those Uncrustables. But if the... If the PB&J is made properly, the peanut butter and jelly goes all the way to the edge anyway.
2: All right.
1: You get delicious crust.
0: And if it's a nice, like I was saying, I'm a little picky about bread. I am. It's got to be nice, soft. I do prefer the Sara Lee honey wheat. It's my bread of choice.
2: Okay.
0: But it's like a really soft bread with the peanut butter and jelly all the way to the edges. I don't know. That's a story in itself. But just why they want the crust off is beyond me. But I don't know. You were a little appalled that I'm still cutting the crust off at their ages. But, you know, I think I'm just overcompensating for my own childhood. Maybe things that I wish somebody had done for me.
1: Somebody had cut the crust off.
2: That's fair, I guess, in a way.
1: Maybe. There was something else you said when we were talking about this off the air.
0: Mm-hmm.
1: And was it something about the preference of their water? Like between you and your husband?
0: Well.
1: Please do tell.
0: Oh, let me tell you this. All right. So. My kids will ask for water, you know, ask for a cup of water. Not even a cup of water. What they like is in like the Stanleys, you know what I mean?
2: Yeah.
0: The what are the tumblers,
2: yeah.
0: whatever.
2: Okay, yeah, tumblers. Yeah, sure.
0: Okay. They prefer their water. Mm-hmm. And they say, you know, can't get some water. And now I think Matt in your house you would say, sure, the sink's right over there. Like, go ahead.
1: Help yourself. Get yourself a cup. Go for it.
2: Go get it.
0: Well, my husband is of the same mindset, so I think I've actually heard him say those words. But they're like, no, we want mom to do it anyway because mom makes the best water.
2: What?
1: As in, like, you're mixing the molecules together to form H2O?
2: Mm. Oh, my.
0: Listen, I don't cook very well, but if I make good water, I'm going to own it.
2: Okay.
0: I'm going to own it.
1: You can own it all you want, but I'm putting myself in your husband's shoes of just being so annoyed that you're trying to do something for your children, and they're like, your way sucks. Oh. Have mom do it.
0: Mom's water is better.
1: Better.
2: Oh, no.
0: And I eat it up. I'm like, so this is what

0: safe.
1: Right.
0: And I'll be honest with you, a little life hack. One of our babysitters showed this to me years ago. I use scissors to cut the crust off.
1: Really?
0: Like kitchen scissors?
1: I like kitchen scissors. I use those a lot to cook with.
0: I use them a lot, too. Yeah. I cut like all the weird parts of chicken off and everything.
1: Yeah, me too.
0: Yeah, but I think they're excellent for crust cutting.
1: Okay, that makes sense.
0: Yeah.
1: It's probably easier.
0: A little life hack.
1: Life hacks are great, Jenny. I appreciate that. A good life hack.
0: You know, from the gal who makes the best water. All right. So that's just it. We just want to know who's right, who's wrong. Pick a side. 913-933-1065.
1: I'll save it for you guys. Just get Uncrustables. It's all good.
0: Honestly, you're probably right. It's done.

day, Potts Farm was a place to go. 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I'm tired of talking, man. Y'all ain't listening. Them old days.

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2: Morning.
3: We're just talking about peanut butter and jelly because, you know, it's...
4: Peanut butter jelly time! Peanut butter jelly time!
3: Cutting the crust off of the kids' sandwiches. I still do it for my kids. I'll probably do it for the rest of their lives. Matt thinks I'm enabling. What are your thoughts on this?
2: A little bit enabling, but that's just a motherly thing. My mom used to do that for me when I was growing up, so I get it.
3: Yeah, right? Like, it just... Mom.
2: Now, my dad, on the other hand, he was like, you don't want to eat the crust? Pick it off.
5: Yes, right. There you go.
3: That's my husband all the way.
5: Self-reliance.
3: I think this is a mom-dad thing.
5: It is a self-reliance thing.
3: Yeah.
2: But I do agree, Jagger. Uncrustables are, like, the greatest thing on earth.
1: I think so, too. Thank you. And it's already done for you.
2: Yes. The raspberry.
1: Ooh.
2: They also have a raspberry flavor that is really good.
1: Ooh.
2: Yeah. And... try not to thaw it out all the way, just so it's still a little bit frozen in the middle on like on a hot summer day.
3: Oh.
2: Perfect.
1: That's a great pro tip from Matt. Thank you.
3: Look at that pro tip. That's why I love our audience. We're all helping each other out. People helping people.
1: Thank you. That's, the raspberry sounds delicious, by the way. Thank you for the tip on that.
2: You're welcome.
1: Hi, 106.5 The Wolf.

0: Good morning.
1: Yes, I want to say I also cut the crust off of my 12-year-old's sandwich. I do also make the best water because I fill the cup full with ice and it's the coldest.
2: Girl, oh, you just gave out our secret on the air. Same. You get the ice all the way to the top. Because my husband will give him water and he just puts a few cubes in. And I'm like, that's not going to do it.
0: A few cubes.
1: Yeah, and it doesn't do it. It keeps it cold and it's the best.
2: Yeah.
3: Okay, then I would say, oh, you need more ice. The ice cube tray's right over in the freezer.
2: There.
3: Go help yourself. I'm doing something nice for you. Be a little grateful for crying out loud.
2: Yeah. I don't know. Maybe it's just a mom thing then. I'll cut the crust off till they're 80. I don't care.
1: I agree.

0: What's buzzing on Lower Broadway? You're about to find out. Here's Nashville Nuggets with Jenny and Jagger in the morning.
1: Yeah, Kelsey Ballerini and Chase Stokes. It was a couple weeks ago. They said they just bumped into each other in New York City randomly. Took a walk together.
2: A city of over 8 million people, population-wise. They just run into each other.
1: I think the truth of the matter is this.
3: I wish I knew how to quit you.
1: I don't think they know what they want to do with this relationship. Seriously, on again, off again, on again, off again. More than any other couple. Keep you posted, but they were spotted strolling in New York City.
2: Maybe
1: they
2: just
1: bumped into each other.
2: They'll be off again, and then they'll be on again. Yeah,
1: because I don't think they know how to quit each other.
3: I wish I knew how to quit you.
1: Okay, this guy. How about Zach Top? Sounds like the radio. I love that song, and I met him. He's a super nice guy. I honestly want to believe this just came from a place of not knowing. You don't know what you don't know, right? Okay, so he's talking about drinking, and he says, keep yourself healthy enough that you can drink all your life. Sobriety is such a fad. It's a trendy thing right now. And the next person I hear say they got sober, I just want to hit him in the head. Be a normal guy. Just drink a normal amount. And it's all over social media, and a lot of the comments are just like, Zach, honey, Zach. honey.
2: Zach, that's not how it works.
1: I just have to believe he doesn't know anybody that's battled addiction and just has no idea that it's not just a flick of a switch, like, oh.
2: Jenny. I don't know, man.
4: Jenny. I appreciate that you're willing to give him the benefit of the doubt.
1: Yeah, I try to give everyone that.
4: I'm not, because that dude's 28 years old, and you should know better that that's a thing that people struggle with.
2: Yeah.
4: You should know.
1: Yeah.
4: So maybe don't say things like
2: Alcoholism is the most common type of situation that unfortunately people fight through a lot. I mean, I know that there's drug addiction, there's a food addiction, there's alcohol addiction. Those are very strong addictions. And I think, like you said, Matt, at 28 years old, you should probably know not to say stuff like that.
1: Well, let's just hope for this, right? Let's hope that he didn't know and now he does, and that you know better, you do better.
2: Yeah, okay. I appreciate your positivity.
1: Yes. A learning experience.
4: Learning opportunity.
2: I appreciate Jenny's positivity on that, right? Yeah.
1: I try, you know. All right, we're getting new music from Shania Twain. Yeah, we are.
2: Yes.
1: Officially has announced her highly anticipated 7th studio album. It's called Little Miss Twain, and it drops July 24th. I'm excited to hear it. This is being described as her most introspective and soul-searching work to date, a deeply personal nod to her roots, her youth, and her late mother.
2: Oh, that's nice.
1: Looking forward to it.
2: Yeah.
1: And I'm looking forward to this, too. Country music's Party of the Year, and guess who's hosting it?
2: Who?
1: Shania Twain.
2: Oh my gosh.
1: The 61st Academy of Country Music Awards is coming up Sunday, May 17th. You can watch it 7 o'clock on Prime Video, and you're like, I don't have Prime Video. No membership required. Okay? Everyone can watch.

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0: Anyway, soccer's on the brain. And, you know, Matt, you and I have kiddos who play sports. Jagger, you played sports as a kid. We all know the importance of youth sports. And so we decided to do something and connect with Mazuma Credit Union to make this happen. We're really excited about it.
1: 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It's called Goals for Good. 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
0: Yeah, we would love donations. Now, they can be new things or gently used, because I know personally we've had so much gently used gear that, you know, we'll just give it to somebody else because it's still very usable. 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We need all that stuff. Ages 8 through 20, and we're talking cleats, balls,
1: shin guards, and more. And the drop-off bins are going to be at Mazuma Credit Union locations all across Kansas City.
0: Yep.
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0: Yep, 1065thewolf.com has more info as well. I'm going to put all of this up on social media today too, so make sure you're following along at Wolf Kansas City. And then we are going to be out and about Mazuma Credit Union in Overland Park on Saturday.
1: That's right, from 9:30 to 11:30. Make sure you stop out and say hi and drop off some stuff.
0: 135th Street in Overland Park. Yeah, bring, again, new or gently used, and we would just love to help the kids who could use some soccer equipment, some sports equipment.
1: That's right. Have a great day.
0: Kindness wins.
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1: Wake up with the Wolf Pack. 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

0: Apparently, some people screwed up their Mother's Day celebrations so badly last weekend, like they're going viral online because they're so bad, that some people are calling for a Mother's Day mulligan. So here are a few messages from our Moms and On hotline last week to help you if you need to make it up to mom this weekend. Moms, what do you want for Mother's Day?
1: So I want both of my boys to put on decent clothes so we can take a cute picture and go to church. That's it. I just want an hour. And I would also like for you to brush your teeth. Like, I didn't realize that that would be something that I would be fighting as a mom, but here we are 25 years later.
2: I just want their undivided attention and a few hours together, and that's truly what makes me happy.
3: 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I would just love some space and some time to myself.
4: 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I want snacks. I want to binge watch whatever show I want. And I don't want anyone to talk to me.
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Is it unattractive when men play video games? I personally, I don't think it's super attractive when any adult man or woman plays video games. And I say that fully owning the fact that I went through a period of time where I was addicted to the Harry Potter Xbox game. It was a dark time in my life. And there's nothing wrong with playing video games. 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

0: I saw a story today about two kids who went to prom dressed like Dumb and Dumber. And I'm so happy to know that today's youth still appreciate important parts of American history.
1: If you showed up, I wouldn't let you in.

They said we couldn't be contained. 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
1: 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We are here now checking in with Album of the Year nominee Parker McCollum. I like to start my day with a Parker McCollum serenade.
2: Hi, Katie Neal.
1: Hi, Parker McCollum. How are you?
2: Red mic, red nails, girl style. How you doing?
1: Red is my color. I'm good. How are you?
2: So great. Good to see you.
1: It's good to see you too. Congratulations on your ACM nomination for Album of the Year. How's that feel?
2: It's the greatest honor of my career so far. You know, for this album to receive a nomination is mind-blowing.
1: Well, I'm so happy for you. I think it's going to be a really fun show with Shania Twain hosting. That's going to be awesome.
2: Pretty cool. I've never met her. I hope I get to meet her.
1: I was going
2: to
1: say, have you spent any time with her?
2: Never met her.
1: What is like the Shania Twain song you hope she sings?
2: You're still the one.
1: Isn't it wild how you can go back and listen to every single one of her songs and you're like, I know every single lyric to every single song.
2: Made it. So good.
1: 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And no, you do not need a subscription to watch. On a

shots on. All right, boy. This is her favorite song, you know that, right? So we play it good and loud. She might get up and dance again. Oh, she put her beard down. Here she comes, here she comes.

are traveling to Vegas later today for the ACM Awards this weekend. 5 days in Vegas is about 4.5 days longer than I would like to be in Vegas. But you know what? Somebody's got to do it.

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saw the old man's face. Front page obituary, he was a millionaire. He left his fortune to some guy he barely knew. His kids were mad as hell.

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0: Company.
1: For well over a decade, online dating has been all about swiping. You swipe right for yes, you swipe left for no. Well, the dating app Bumble is actually now ditching the swipe. The CEO of Bumble said people are burned out with dating apps. Amen. So instead, they're going to be leaning heavily into AI. The company has been testing an AI assistant called Bee, which is cute with Bumble, which recommends matches based on personality, communication style, and relationship goals. But not everyone is like, you know, on board with this. Honestly, I'm good with it. Look, not getting any younger. I'm looking for a husband. All my friends are on the hunt for my future husband.
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2: Well, hey there, it's Dolly. You think you know my songs? Well, get ready to hear them like never before in Threads, My Songs and Symphony. Now, this special concert features some of my greatest hits arranged for the symphony orchestra and performed with a band of amazing singers and musicians. Oh, and I'll be there too, on screen, to share with you the stories behind my songs. So get your tickets today. And guess what? We're bringing it to the Great Kansas City Symphony. Hope to see you there, Kansas City.

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3: Not that long ago, you finally gave us Traveling Soldier.
4: Yeah.
3: Like, after years and
4: everybody
3: years.
4: Everybody talks like I held that song hostage or something.
3: It was like 5 years ago. I remember, like, I would get so excited when I'd see a video. It would be a Monday after you played a show over the weekend, and it'd be like, Cody Johnson played Traveling Soldier this weekend. I'd be like, oh, great, yeah. So talk about this song and, like, this one-off cover that you did that became something so much bigger.
4: Well, it was in 2020 when we were doing all of our, like, COVID sessions because we were bored to death and we wanted to play music. And we were trying to come up with cool stuff to play. Like, I did one night, I did a song. Jay Buchanan wrote the song. He's the lead singer of Rival Sons, a rock band, and we did one like that, you know. I think it was Jody, my fiddle player, was like, we should do a chick song. Not like the chicks, but like just a female song. Like, and that's kind of where the Reba, whoever's in New England idea kind of started to come around. It's like, nobody would expect me to play a female song, especially from a female perspective.
3: Mm-hmm.
4: And I just thought, man, what about Traveling Soldier? Obviously, I know Bruce Robertson from Texas wrote that song, and I was one of the writers on the song, and we did it, and I had no idea that it was going to come back later on. We actually just put it in the set, and people were going crazy. And then we started showing up to shows, and there were signs in the crowd that didn't say the fall or till you can't. They said, play Traveling Soldier. And then, like, I saw all this media frenzy on the internet about it, and so we moved it into our encore.
3: Mm-hmm.
4: And it was like, we'd already played all the number ones, we've already had all the big moments of the show, walk back on stage to play Traveling Soldier, and it was like the first song of the set. Like, there was just a different energy. So I just said, man, it doesn't fit the album that I'm working on right now.

0: 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And it's done incredible.
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1: Cody Johnson is here this week hanging out with us. You got a song headed up the chart. You've got two ACM nominations going into this weekend. How does that feel for you?
2: It's pretty cool, especially knowing that right behind the ACMs, we're going to have this new album, Banks of the Trinity, following up. I mean, just like that. I mean, it was an organic planning. We didn't actually plan it that way, but it just kind of lined itself up that way. So for me, it doesn't put a gap in that forward momentum. You know, obviously, anytime you're nominated for Entertainer of the Year, Male Vocalist, that's always a good thing, too. Hopefully, we win one of those, you know. But having the fall kind of get its recognition, hopefully having just gone number one, fingers crossed, again, knock on wood. But that momentum doesn't have a gap in it. It just kind of leads right into Banks of the Trinity album.
1: Fingers crossed. On the way, going to talk to Cody Johnson about the profound effect that his music has on people. So don't go anywhere.

say so. Cody Johnson makes some really beautiful country music that has a really profound effect on a lot of people. We're going to talk about that with Cody coming up in just a few on the Superstar Power Hour. 20.

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1: Cody Johnson is here this week hanging out with us. And you know, you have released some really, really beautiful songs like Till You Can't, which we're going to play here in just a few minutes. But first, I would love for you to talk about, you know, the profound effect that your music has on people.
2: I'm a storyteller. One of the things I'm looking forward to on Banks of the Trinity is getting to play some of the more tongue-in-cheek, like fun songs, because I just haven't had, I've had those songs, but they weren't as good quality. They didn't hit as hard as some of these others like Human or Till You Can't or The Fall. I had a young lady in Australia tell me how she was going to commit suicide one night until she heard the song Human, and it changed her life. Like, I've had

0: couples tell me that they were separated and going to get divorced until they heard, till you can't. I've heard people tell me how they were going to quit their career until they heard the fall. So just to know that it's more than platinum records. It's more than number ones or being the superstar and getting the entertainer of the year. Like, knowing that I get to do my job that I love, I live and breathe for, but it helps people like that. That's kind of the most, that's probably the most rewarding part of my job.
1: Amen to that. Going to play you right now, Cody Johnson's Till You Can't on Cady & Company.

0: size of a cow. But you? You've got a smartphone. 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

LiveNation.com. She's going to be in Independence at Cable Dom Arena. Good afternoon. My name is Nick Russo. We're your home for Jenny and Jagger in the morning. I'll tell you in 20 minutes how to win free gas every Tuesday on The Wolf.

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0: That was Hardy, Eric Church, Morgan Wallen, and Tim McGraw. It's called MacArthur on 106.5 The Wolf. Good afternoon. My name is Nick Russo. 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

106.5 The Wolf coming up at 4:15. Going to tell you what the top feel-good story of Kansas City is. Tucker Wetmore is feeling real good. He's the new male artist of the year at the ACMs. He'll receive his award on Sunday. Amazon Prime Video. 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

106.5 The Wolf. Good afternoon. My name is Nick Russo. I asked AI what the top feel-good story of Kansas City is, and they said a music hub opening downtown called 515

515 Music Hub. It's going to happen this summer thanks to KC Jazz Alive and Music Across Borders. They have a hangar-like space. They're going to outfit it with a stage and lighting. It's going to be concerts ranging from $3 to $25 happening this summer.

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0: 106.5 The Wolf. Good afternoon. My name is Nick Russo. If you would have told me I was talking to Jeff Foxworthy when I grew up, I would tell you you were a darn liar. Got Jeff Foxworthy on the phone. Jeff, you're from Georgia. Tell me about your hometown.
1: The little town I grew up in, we had the only Chick-fil-A on the planet Earth until I was in high school.
0: Oh, you're from Georgia.
1: Yeah, and I tell people, I sit in the Chick-fil-A parking lot. I got my first kiss and my first black eye. Same night, same person.

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That's Megan Maroney, nominated for more ACMs than anybody else. 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

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I want to see Ella Langley's performance. I want to see how many of the 8 nominations she wins. Here's her latest called Be Her on The Wolf.

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That's our Odyssey launch artist, Zach John King. Get to Drinking is the name of the song. I love it. My name is Nick Russo. Thank you for running with 106.5 The Wolf. Thank you to Linda, to Bounce, to Delight Barbecue Sauce, Ashley Berdolski. Those are our new followers on Instagram. Give us a follow. It's Wolf Kansas City.

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if I asked AI what the best feel-good stories of Kansas City were today, and apparently they're saving the Furs building. It's one of Kansas City's oldest surviving buildings. They said that it was terrible flooding, roof collapse was a risk, and it's going to be restored instead of demolished. They're going to turn it into a restaurant called Loretta Jean's. It's part of the effort to preserve the downtown historical elements of Kansas City, which I love that. Great work preserving history.

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0: 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And I'm here with Craig Thomas, who co-created the show along with Carter Bays. 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
1: 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Somehow it has been 20 years since the show premiered. I'm going to check the math on that. 10 years since it went off the air. And we thought that made this a perfect time to look back, see what the hell we did, and why the show still seems to resonate with fans around the world today.
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Kenny Chesney's heading back to the Sphere. If you're going to Las Vegas, you got to do all you can to make enough money on the blackjack table to go watch that show at Sphere. It would be a great way to spend some extra time this weekend. Plus, the ACMs are there this weekend. Parker McCollum will be at the ACM Awards. I'm telling you, all of country music will be there. And I wouldn't be shocked if you found some of them at EDC. It's happening the same weekend, this weekend in Vegas. Here's Parker with Killing Me.

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1: I was all but 22, I think, at the time. I'd been out on the road, lonely at night, and it'd been a while.

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Well, she walked right up to me, handed me a beer, gave me a look like, let's get out of here. And that's when I realized that she was every cowboy's dream come true.

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Good afternoon. My name is Nick Russo. I got that brand new one from Dan and Shay, plus Morgan Wallen coming up in your next 15 minutes. Corey Kent is an Okie Coetzel, a Texan. You put them together, you get Rocky Mountain Low. It's new country on 106.5 The Wolf.

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That's Say So on 106.5 The Wolf. And if you want free gas, I'm telling you to listen Tuesday morning. 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

106.5 The Wolf. 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My name is Nick Russo. Remember, love everybody. Always be honest. 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
6: Seven. Coming up, we are going to hear the story behind the song everyone's talking about, I Can't Love You Anymore, from Ella Langley and Morgan Wallen. And this time around, Holly, you got the inside information on this song.
7: Okay, so I got to see Ella Langley. I was like, hey, I have to know the story about how this song came to be, because it wasn't on the album. I'm like, what is going on? And...